0: 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Did you get paid yesterday? Are you closer to retirement now? 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A big survey was done, and the consensus is for people that they need $1.2 million to be able to retire. $1.2 million. Yeah, my retirement plan is mostly just refreshing my banking app, hoping money accidentally gets deposited in there.
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Lunchbox is finally defending teachers for once. He's outraged over something else that has to do with teachers. 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

0: 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I was working out here in the building the other day, and my coworkers were confused watching me, but then when they saw the video that I posted, it all clicked for them. Maybe for you as well. 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Bethany, what you got going on?
1: Right now, just picked up some food to go home and cook dinner for the family.
0: Oh, nice. 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
0: Oh, that sounds so much better than my ramen noodles. Are you going to have enough food for an extra person? I can stop by after work.
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1: I got Nicole on with me. 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
2: That's what he said.
1: No, there's no way. 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You would have a lawsuit. 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
1: Melissa, she won $1,000 this past week. 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
1: Monday morning at 6:20, Lunchbox is finally defending teachers for once. He's outraged over something else that has to do with teachers. 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

0: 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What is your favorite song that we play on the radio right now? Let me know with the free iHeartRadio off in the talkback mic. I might just get it on for you. My name's Corey, and Brendan, give me a couple minutes and I'll play your request, okay?
1: You betcha, man. I love your show, man.
0: Thank you.
1: You got some great insight, man. And
0: great insight about what?
1: It's just all the stories.
0: Stories? Really?
1: It's all great.
0: It is? Are you sure you don't have me confused with somebody else?
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1: And it's your girl, Tay Hamilton, jumping into the big old party. It's iHeart Country House Party. Welcome. Tonight's going to be a big night. Got lots of special guests actually joining me. Got Lauren Elena a little later. Got Ashley Cook. But first, coming up, let's get to the Kickstart call coming up in about 5 minutes.

0: 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Love us a good Kickstart call. Seriously, we love what we do. You listen, it gives us the opportunity to hang out. So we want you to call in, hang out with us. 1-877-367-4432. Tay, Kickstart is literally us just hanging.
1: Hanging out. First call of the day. And who's this?
2: Oh, hey, this is Allie.
0: Allie, how are you? How's your day?
2: I'm good. I'm just on my way home, and I have no idea what I'm making for dinner. So I was hoping you guys have some suggestions for me.
0: Let me tell you, if I'm doing the whole what am I doing for dinner, it's always going to be fast food, or it's going to be ordering pizza.
1: My go-to is tacos. It's so easy.
2: But, I mean, pizza and tacos sound good. Is there like a way I can combine the two?
1: A pizza taco? Taco pizza?
0: Pizza taco? No, but it's a pizza crust.
1: Yeah.
0: Hang on, we're inventing something.
1: Yeah.
0: It's a pizza crust with taco meat and taco sauce on it. You put it in the oven, you pull it out, do the toppings, taco pizza.
1: Oh my gosh, that sounds good.
2: There you go.
0: Someone listening is like, idiot, that's a thing already. It's fine. Hey, thanks for checking in. I hope we helped you.
2: Thanks.
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1: She is the coffee queen. You know, Alexandra Kay has her own coffee line. Yeah, she even just came out with a summer blend. I'm interested. She's on now on iHeart Country House Party. When

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1: And the party continues. Got a very special guest joining us here. She's about to pull up a mic. Lauren Elena coming up in just a couple minutes.

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1: It's iHeart Country House Party. Tay Hamilton and special guest Lauren Elena in studio with us. Thanks so much for taking the time, girl. Well, I want to say you've really gone through a lot in the last couple of years, including becoming a mom. And I'm a mom. I totally get it. It's a whole new lifestyle. I could not imagine having to balance motherhood, becoming a mom, and getting your grip on that while touring, making albums. Do you feel like you've settled into motherhood?
2: Well, she's just started like walking, so no. No, you know what though? She's like in the in-between phase of like walking and still wanting to hold my hand when she's walking. Like she's taken a couple steps, but she's not taken off yet. So we just have to watch her like at all times. She doesn't just kind of like, I mean, she hasn't stayed in one place since she crawled, but yeah, I have settled into like my new life. I mean, I don't even know what I was doing before I had her. It's so weird. You have a kid and you're like, what was I even doing before? Even when I'm not doing anything and she's just like hanging out, I'm just watching her because I'm obsessed with her. All I do is look at that baby. In fact, in the car ride over here, I like opened up, I have like a camera above her bed. I don't have them in the house, but just so like I can check on her at night. And I was like listening to see if I could like hear her in the living room from her camera in her bedroom. That's how obsessed with her I am. Could have just checked.
1: Yeah, but let's be honest, you would still want to check your phone anyway, even if you were to ask your husband how she's doing. It's iHeart Country House 40, Lauren Elena. More with her coming up in just a couple minutes.
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1: 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Yeah, right here. It comes back on Monday. 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
1: Couple minutes away. Got to get you hooked up with the iHeart Country Roundup. First, Dylan Marlowe and Dylan Scott are teaming up. It's called Boys Back Home on iHeart Country House Party. 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
2: So we may be halfway done with summer, but your summer soundtrack is on the way, courtesy of Tucker Wetmore. The singer announced just yesterday that a six-song EP called Sunburn Mixtape comes out next week. The collection features three previously released songs, along with three new ones. His current single, Who Told You That, Sunburn, and Proving Me Right, along with new tracks like Crazy to Yourself, 98%, and Yours. The mixtape, Sunburn Mixtape, drops July 31st. All right, next, Megan Maroney. It seems like she's a big soccer fan, or maybe just of the soccer players. Tuesday night, she was spotted at Dierks Bentley's Whiskey Row in Nashville with USMNT soccer player Christian Pulisic. It seems the two have like a mutual admiration thing going on because Megan and Christian follow each other on Instagram, and he even took his cousin to see her concert in Miami as a part of the Cloud Nine tour. So whether it's more than that remains to be seen, right? We don't know. All right. And last, ESPN personality Pat McAfee has featured many country stars on his show, and it seems like it's rubbing off on him a little bit. The former NFL punter and wrestling competitor is adding country singer to his resume. Yeah, with a new album coming out next month. He's jumping right into it. One of his country pals, though, isn't too happy about it, I guess. I mean, Luke Combs commented saying, not calling me on this? Unforgivable. Something tells me he was joking around. But Pat McAfee replied with three laughing crying emojis before clarifying that there are no features on the record. But he did, in fact, receive some high-profile help. He got Ernest. He's a part of the project. The Diary of a Polarizing Figure comes out August 14th. That's your iHeartCountry Roundup with Tay.
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1: I'm gonna be honest, I'm pretty depressed that I didn't get a Casey Musgraves Stanley Cup. The thing looks so adorable. They did such a good job with it. Casey Musgraves is on iHeart Country House Party. It's called Dry Spell.

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1: And we got more with our girl Lauren Elena coming up in just a couple of minutes. She's our special guest. Also a little later on in the show, Ashley Cook. Listen, the girls are taking over this weekend. Die Hard Country House Party first.

0: For the night. She's our special guest, and you've got this new album coming out August 28th. Now, we got to talk to you at our iHeart Country Festival a few months ago, and you said that there were going to be a lot of songs pre-baby and post-baby on the new album. Are we still getting that?
1: So I named the album Stages because I actually share music from three different stages of life. So I kind of broke the songs up. I mean, it's all one project. So yeah. If you listen to it, it's seamless. But for the packaging and things and the way I'm promoting it, stage one is like where I came from. I have the first song on the album I sing with my big brother, which is really cool. And I have songs about my mother and my grandmother, and then like my parents and their divorce. And then stage two is like all about the time I spent in bars like this one. But stage two is like, you know, all my exes, rain and whiskey. It's like all about like me dating the wrong people leading up to the life I have now and my husband. And stage three is about my husband and my daughter. I have a couple songs about her, and then about the loss of my dad. I have a couple songs about that. So it all represents like kind of the last couple years of my life.
0: Yeah, we can't wait for it. Stages coming out in August. Lauren Elena, our special guest. More with her coming up in just a few minutes on iHeart Country House Party.
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1: 10 years since she's teamed up with Kane Brown, and she's doing it again. Lauren Elena, we're going to talk about that coming up in just a few. 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
1: 10 years. Actually, we have now made a pact that every 10 years we're going to record a song together. It's actually really cool because it's a love song. And What Ifs was like a what if I found true love. And then this one's like I found true love, which was an accident. But it's like the other side of the song.
2: Yeah.
1: And we're both married and have children now. So it looks like I'm smarter than I am. It was really an accident. I just thought the song was cool. And I wrote it with Ben Johnson, who did Woman with him, and he did All My Exes with me, and he cut all the final five songs with me. And he said, you should get Kane on this song. So I texted it to Kane, and literally the fastest response to any collab I've ever had, he like listened and responded immediately and said, this is fire, let's do it. And we've been talking about it for years, though. You know, we grew up together. So we've been friends forever. And to have a song that kind of celebrates where we are in our life right now is cool. I'm so thankful to finally have a love song coming out so I don't have to post about my exes all the time in between my post about my child and my husband. So thank you, Jesus, for that.
3: We love it, though. It's going to be awesome. Appreciate you for hanging out with us. Lauren Elena and checking in on iHeart Country House Party. Actually got another special guest joining us in just a few, Ashley Cook. So hang out.
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1: Definitely the weirdest tour gift I've ever seen. A Rufus? Yeah, you got to go check it out on Gavin Adcock's Instagram. 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
1: Excited it's a girls' night. Well, plus Wayne D, right? No, Ashley Cook is joining us. She's our next special guest tonight on iHeart Country House Party. 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
1: It's iHeart Country House Party with your girl, Tay Hamilton. Big shout out to our girl, Lauren Elena, who joined us earlier. Now we've got special guest, Ashley Cook, joining us. And Ashley, you're getting ready to put out a new album. We were just talking to Lauren Elena about her new album. But your album is self-titled, and I feel like that's such an introduction to the world. Why was it the right time for a self-titled album?
2: Yeah, I mean, it's a great question, and I'm a super indecisive person, so at first I was like, do I name it this title? Like, I was wrestling with it back and forth for a while, but when I listened to the album top down, I thought to myself, okay, I've been in the game for a minute now. I feel like I've, you know, people have gotten to know the brand of what I've built and the music, the kind of sound that I am, but this album to me really lets people get to know me on like a very deep level. I was talking to a friend yesterday who listened to the album for the first time, and she was like, I've known you for a minute, but I really feel like I really know you after listening to this record.
3: Oh, wow.
2: And it's there's details, there's, you know, my fears on it, there's how I process relationships, and there's a lot of just like details in it that I haven't really ever, you know, dished out before. It feels really personal to me. And I think that because I got so personal with it, other people will relate to it as well because of the fact that I got so personal with it. So yeah, it just feels like you're really going to get to know me deeper on this record.
1: 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Got more with her coming up in just a couple minutes. Going to talk about more on the album, self-titled, which is coming out August 14th. Also, she's got a big old performance at the Ryman. Historic, such a historic building. And we're going to get to that coming up in just a couple minutes on iHeart Country House Party.
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1: It's his Living in Fast Forward exhibit over at the Country Music Hall of Fame in Nashville. Kenny Chesney got to open it up on Thursday. So cool. You can check out some of the videos on our Instagram at iHeartCountry. 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
1: Need a reason to smile? Wayne D and Tay are hitting you in the feels.
2: Oh, this is just too adorable. So this 5-year-old boy, he was dressed as Batman, actually. He helped save a man who was stranded out in the ocean. Looks like he had lost his paddles in his little rowboat. He had a couple of dogs with him. But after spotting the man waving for help, Lucas, the 5-year-old, he alerted his family, who called the Coast Guard, and they helped launch a successful rescue. 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Pretty incredible. And he was dressed as Batman. He's his own little superhero. We love that.
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1: And make sure you're following us on Instagram too, at iHeartCHP. 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Whatever it is, let us know. Y'all, when I tell you I am excited about this song, I love this song. Park McCollum, it's called Killing Me. And you know, he even teamed up with Leanne Womack recently to put out another version of this one. And it is so good. 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
1: Ashley Cook hanging out with us tonight on iHeart Country House Party. Got more with her coming up in just a couple minutes. First, Dustin Lynch's latest called Easy to Love.

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1: It's iHeart Country House Party with Tay Hamilton, and in studio right now, we got our girl Ashley Cook joining us. You know, we were just talking about your new album, self-titled, coming out August 14th. But, you know, being a self-titled album, it can be very personal. It's an introduction to yourself, but is there a song or maybe a moment where you kind of thought to yourself, okay, is this pushing the boundary on being too vulnerable?
2: The first song on the record. I chose as the first song on the record. It's called If I'm Being Honest. It starts the whole project. And the very first line is, like, quite literally, when I get anxious, I take a little white pill. Like, it's stuff like that, lyrics like that, that just kind of let you in on things that I typically wouldn't say sitting talking to you in an interview. Or, yeah. You know, when I'm in Ashley Cook mode, which is, you know, being an artist and being somebody that people are buying tickets to go see. But I just wanted to kind of, like, you know, break that line a little bit. So, like, songs like If I'm Being Honest, the very first one, is a lot of raw truths. Johnny and June, The Girl Who Cried Wolf, songs like that. They're just a lot of extremely real situations. And also, like, I'm inspired by love and relationships. And so a lot of what I write about is that. But I think this record, you learn a lot about me and the details and the way that I think and the situations that happened in the theme of love, like, in the theme of relationships. But you hear a lot of details that I was honestly terrified to even put out at first, because I was like, this is like really close to home, and this actually happened, and this feels terrifying for people to know.
1: Yeah, totally. You're kind of like opening yourself up a lot to your fans. It can be scary, but people love that. People love being able to connect. So I can't wait for it. Ashley Cook, her self-titled album coming out August 14th. Got more with Ashley coming up in just a couple minutes with iHeart Country House Party.
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1: Earlier this week, Chase Matthew, his poor truck broke down on the way to shooting this music video. And the truck was supposed to be in the music video. Hopefully you got it fixed. It's called Holding It Down on iHeart Country House Party.

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1: And it's about to be a big, big night for our girl Ashley Cook. She performs at the Ryman, historic building in Nashville. We'll talk about that coming up in just a couple minutes. She joins us on iHeart Country House Party. First, Graylin James.

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1: iHeart Country House Party with special guest Ashley Cook. It's your girl Tay Hamilton. Ashley, and you know, you're getting ready to perform at the Ryman. You've already performed at the Grand Ole Opry, which is another historic building, but the Ryman, you're headlining. I mean, is that like crazy to wrap your brain around?
2: The places that I've played that are legendary, like the Opry, like the Ryman, when you first walk up there, you think it's going to feel a certain way, but then you see your people in the crowd and all of a sudden it becomes a you show. And so for me, yes, it's legendary and it's iconic and I'm so pumped to get to be on that stage and look at the stained glass and like see that room while I'm playing it. But also I'm pumped to see my people, the fan, like the die. I know the diehard fans are going to be there front row. They've already told me that they're going to be there front row, flying from wherever to come see this Ryman show. Because also it'll be a different show than the rest of the tour with special guests and openers and like all kind of different stuff. Yeah. But I'm just pumped to get to be there. A, just know that I'm stepping into, you know, a legacy of people that have played before me that are just iconic. But also to see my crew there, you know, like to kind of look around and go, we did it, guys. I used to play on Broadway. I used to play Ole Red all the time and like, you know, 4-hour cover gigs. And now I'm down the street headlining the Ryman. It's like, it really allows you to look at the timeline and go, we did it. We're here. You know, it's going to be a special night for sure.
1: Ashley, we appreciate you for hanging out with us tonight. Seriously, can't wait for the new album coming out August 14th and your Ryman show. Just so many great things for you. So thanks so much for taking the time. Got more on the way with iHeart Country House Party. Don't miss it.
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1: And appreciate you for hanging. You know, you can always DM us on Instagram if you want to hear something at CHP, just like Megan did. She said she wants to hear Hudson Westbrook. Painted You Pretty. Going to play that after Lauren Elena, Chase Matthew with All My Exes on iHeart Country House Party.

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2: So we may be halfway done with summer, but your summer soundtrack is on the way, courtesy of Tucker Wetmore. The singer announced just yesterday that a 6-song EP called Sunburn Mixtape comes out next week. The collection features 3 previously released songs, along with 3 new ones. His current single, Who Told You That, Sunburn, and Proving Me Right, along with new tracks like Crazy to Yourself, 98%, and Yours. The mixtape, Sunburn Mixtape, drops July 31st. All right, next, Megan Maroney. It seems like she's a big soccer fan, or maybe just of the soccer players. Tuesday night, she was spotted at Dierks Bentley's Whiskey Row in Nashville with USMNT soccer player Christian Pulisic. It seems the two have like a mutual admiration thing going on because Megan and Christian follow each other on Instagram, and he even took his cousin to see her concert in Miami as a part of the Cloud9 tour. So whether it's more than that remains to be seen, right? We don't know. All right, and last, ESPN personality Pat McAfee has featured many country stars on his show, and it seems like it's rubbing off on him a little bit. The former NFL punter and wrestling competitor is adding country singer to his resume, yeah, with a new album coming out next month. He's jumping right into it. One of his country pals, though, isn't too happy about it, I guess. I mean, Luke Combs commented saying, "Not calling me on this? Unforgivable." Something tells me he was joking around. But Pat McAfee replied with 3 laughing crying emojis before clarifying that there are no features on the record. But he did, in fact, receive some high-profile help. You got Ernest. He's a part of the project. The Diary of a Polarizing Figure comes out August 14th. That's your iHeart Country Roundup with Tay.
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1: Appreciate you for checking in with us tonight. iHeart Country House Party coming to a close. But next weekend, Saturday night, we're going big again. Cole Swindell joining us. Russell Dickerson is on now.

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9: Welcome to show number 1661. It's After Midnight, y'all. I'm your host, Granger Smith, and welcome to Sunday, the day of rest. I hope you get some today. I've got some good country music to play for you this hour, and I've got some good news to read for you. Nashville news, Ann Hudson's going to read for you. And all this here just is hour number one. I'm with you till the sun comes up, but I hope you keep it right here. It's a journey. Let's take it together. It's After Midnight.

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0: Okay, check out this good news story. A Texas man jumped into a flooded creek to rescue a stranger who was clinging onto a tree.
1: Wow.
0: You hear about this?
1: No. I knew there was some flooding around here. But
0: yeah, David Flores spotted Nathan trapped in a fast-moving water of Elm Creek near Sabinal and waded out into the chest-high water to reach him. That takes some serious bravery.
1: Absolutely does. And I adrenaline. I'm sure there had to be some like immediate calling, I feel, in his life. Hey, go do this now.
0: Yeah. So the video of the rescue shows Flores calmly encouraging Nathan to hold on as he crossed the rushing creek. He brought Nathan back safely to shore during a period of severe flooding that led to more than 75 Whoa. Rescues across Texas.
1: And those happen all of a sudden once a huge rainstorm. It seems this time of year, too.
0: This time of year.
1: Yeah.
0: It's so wild. I don't remember growing up and this kind of thing happening, but it seems to be happening more and more.
1: I know.
0: Creeks are rising.
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0: Kix
1: 99.3. Hey, Granger. This is Lanny calling from Tuscaloosa, Alabama. Roll Tide. I'm out here trucking tonight. Love the show. Like to give a shout out to all my trucker brothers and sisters out here. Y'all keep them big wheels rolling.
0: Ah, somebody hears me. Appreciate you calling, brother. Keep that greasy side down, that shiny side.

0: Spokane's number one for new country, Kix 99.3. Ann Hudson is about to jump on and share some Nashville news with us. Ann, what do you have lined up?
1: Oh no, Granger, did you see Ella Langley suffered a wardrobe malfunction? She handled it like a pro. I'll explain coming up in your Nashville news next.

0: Music Row. It's Ann Hudson.
1: So Ella Langley, she had a little wardrobe malfunction when she was performing in Baltimore. During her second song, her entire dress came unzipped. And as though that was like not enough, it was raining outside, but she played it off so well. One of her crew members came out and brought her a custom Baltimore Ravens jersey to put over her dress. And well, she rocked it. You can see it all up at aftermidnight.com. Well, John Party is going on tour. He announced the Gamblin' Man tour. 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
7: Welcome to Sunday, everybody. I'm your host, Granger Smith. It's After Midnight. What's the best sport in America? What do you think? What's your opinion? Let me know. I want to put you on the air. 866-607-8383. I've also got Earl Bibbles Jr., the country boy, coming in here with a dumb criminal story to tell us. Hour number two of Sunday starts right now.

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So what do you say is the best sport in America? That's what we're talking about. Two songs. 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

0: for staying up. 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
1: Asking this question, topic of the hour, what's the best sport in America? And I have to qualify that by saying, I could also say game. What's the best game? Because yesterday we had a caller say that golf is not a sport. It is a game.
2: And what was the reasoning?
1: Because you're competing against yourself. Was that what it was?
2: Something like
1: playing
2: a course. You're playing a course, not a person.
1: Playing a course, not a person. So I say that we could add golf into this conversation. We add NASCAR, all the sports. What's the best sport in America? We know that the greatest and most popular sport in the world we saw the last 3 months is apparently soccer. We know that. But what is it here? 866-607-8383.
3: Hey, Granger, it's your friendly neighborhood trash man again, calling from Winston-Salem, North Carolina. Listen, to answer your question about the greatest sport in America, I got to say it's hockey. It's the only sport where you can go to a fight and watch a hockey game break out. Brother, love the show. Keep it up. Thank you.
1: I appreciate that, Cole.
2: That's my kind of hockey, too. I like that. Where there's a fight and a hockey game breaks out, yeah.
1: You could tell by his accent right away where he was going with that. I love that. I love my hockey friends. I just can't relate that much because I've always lived in the South. And so, Dallas Stars, I kind of got into that. That's fun.
2: Do you know Austin is getting one, though?
1: I didn't know that.
2: NHL is expanding, and they have but Austin seems to be the front runner.
1: So. I would love to take my kids to those games to get them into hockey. That's cool. 866-607-8383.
4: I just believe it's college football. So much rivalry. My name's Rhonda. I'm from Florence, Alabama. So, like with this, it's Alabama and Auburn. But, what is y'all? I say it has to be college. College football, definitely.
1: That's where I am, too. How about you?
2: Same. Yeah, college football. Although now calling high school football, I'm noticing more things about the atmosphere and the nuances of high school football, kind of the same traditions. They start there, then move to college, and then sometimes they go to pros. Pros, you have the diehards, but you don't really have anything in between. You have that with a little bit with high school, and you have that with college. Yeah.
1: That's an interesting way to think through it. I used to love the NFL when I was a young teenager, sure. And the Cowboys were winning the Super Bowl.
2: That's right.
1: Yeah. Every year. Yeah. They did it 3 times when I was a teenager. And so I just thought, this is great. I love the NFL. But, call me a fair weather, whatever, that's fine. I just drifted from the NFL, and now it doesn't come close to college. I'll go Sundays when I don't watch any game in the fall. I don't watch a single NFL game.
2: I'll watch it. See, I follow my college guys to the pros, so I'll watch some Tampa Bay, as a Baker, what have you.
1: There's never a Saturday in the fall when some college game is not on somewhere me.
2: Yeah. I don't think TV channels play anything other than college football on Saturday, though.
1: I
2: don't think there's anything else.
1: That's an interesting question I never thought about. 866-607-8383.
0: You can be a part of the show tonight by jumping in on this conversation. Just call up at 866-607-8383. That's 866-607-8383. 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
1: I'm Earl Dibbles Jr. I'm a country boy. I'm an honest boy, too, and crime don't pay. I got a story to prove it. Two men in Japan forgot what ended up being almost half an ounce of weed in their rental car, and then things didn't turn out too well for them. Apparently, when the two 20-year-olds realized their mistake, they called the rental place and said they was coming back to retrieve something and then warned the employees not to look inside the car. Well, clearly, that piqued their own curiosity to the point of rummaging through the car to find out the bag of old weed was in there. Employees at the facility called the cops who was waiting for the guys when they arrived. That's pretty dumb.
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7: Hey, thanks for starting your Sunday here with me on After Midnight, y'all. I'm Granger Smith, your host. I've got some things that went down on this day in history I want to talk about coming up, plus some Nashville news with Ann Hudson. Those are recent stories from your favorite stars out there in Nashville. Hang tight for all of this early on a Sunday, late on a Saturday. We are After Midnight.

Kix 99.3. Today was the day that these three letters became synonymous in federal investigations. Let's talk more about that, plus some other things that went down on this day in history in two songs.

0: talking about history, and he's even got the diploma to prove it. It's time for This Day in History on After Midnight with Granger Smith.
1: On this day, July the 26th, 1775, the U.S. Postal Service was established. Theater opened in New Orleans. 1908, the FBI was founded. 1945, Winston Churchill resigned. 1969, Johnny Cash released a single, Boy Named Sue, How Do You Do? 1984, Pete Rose tied Ty Cobb with 3,502 singles. 1990, Americans with Disabilities Act was signed into law. Some famous birthdays include actress Sandra Bullock, actor Jason Statham, actress Kate Beckinsale, rocker Mick Jagger, and host Chris Harrison, and actor Kevin Spacey. Those are just a few things that went down on this day in history.
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Hey, thank you for starting your Sunday here with me on After Midnight. What woke you up so early this morning? 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
1: Hey, this is Julie from Cleveland, Ohio. I just wanted to say hey, and I'm a third shifter just like you.
2: Hey, Julie, thank you so much for calling and for the encouragement. I appreciate you.

0: 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Ann Hudson is coming up with the latest buzz from Nashville. And give us a tease of what you got coming up.
1: Oh my gosh, Granger, did you see this interview with Darius Rucker and him talking about retirement? I'll tell you what he said coming up in your Nashville news next.

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1: So Darius Rucker was on the Dan Patrick Show, and when Dan asked him if he has plans to retire, well, he didn't hesitate.
2: 2 years. I've been really looking at it, and I played 110 shows last year. I mean, that's what am I doing? You know, I still like making records and playing and everything, but I'm really starting to like being home a lot. I like being home a lot.
1: Dang, 2 years. So I guess get to see Darius Rucker if you can. Well, looks like Jelly Roll and Bunny XO are officially over. Their divorce has been finalized. Just under 2 months, they were able to get that thing finalized. The exact details

0: Details are confidential, as they should be, but it's reported that they are splitting several items, including an airplane, cars, homes, and their intellectual properties. Jelly Roll will pay her a one-time lump sum, but they are both waiving off alimony. They were married for just under 10 years.
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for poor. Of course, that was back before the war. Yeah, your uncle and I made quite a pair, flying F-15s through hostile air. He went down, but they missed me by a hair. He'd always stop right there and say,

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8: 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Keeping America rolling 24-7 is what you do. I'm Granger Smith, your host of After Midnight. Happy day of rest. I hope you get some today. I've got this question. What's your favorite season of the year? And you got a reason for that? Let me know. 866-607-8383. Also, Earl Bibbles Jr., the country boy, has got a dumb criminal story to tell us. All this here early on a Sunday. It's After Midnight.

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And your weekends last long. Number one for new country.

0: Thanks for staying up. 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
1: Okay, topic of the hour. And I say this because we're sitting here in summer in Texas. I got the Aunt Mia, my producer, sitting with me. In Texas, we start to enter right now the dog days of summer.
2: Oh, man, starting to feel. And it was all of a sudden because we had some good days of cool weather with rain that came in and it cooled down like 79 one day.
1: Yep. And we're heading straight for triple digits this week, going to stay there for a while. You know, we're talking about hundreds of days are summertime for Texans. That's where we are.
2: Yeah, sure.
1: And so I say that because then I start to think, what's my favorite season? And it's a good argument for that is fall, because for Texans, fall gives us a relief.
2: It does.
1: From the longest season.
2: Yeah.
1: But I'm also not saying I don't love summer. There's a lot of aspects I love about winter and a lot I love about spring. So where do you land on this?
2: Yeah, I'm the same place. I'm in fall because, a lot of things that I love about the time of year. Football, time with family, Thanksgiving, Christmas, what have you, all during that time. Yeah, so fall for me.
1: Okay, well, let's see what other people think. 866-607-8383.
3: My favorite season is Christmas because it's the time that Santa Claus comes and delivers gifts to all the kids. You get to see their excitement on their faces Christmas Day. And it's also hunting season. Hunting, fishing, loving every day, baby. Y'all have a good morning. It's been a great show.
1: Hey, thank you for the call. I was not expecting the Christmas thing.
2: And I also didn't know Christmas was a season, but I guess so.
1: That's why I wasn't
2: the
1: expecting
2: holiday
1: it.
2: Season. Okay,
1: I'm right. Expecting spring, right. Summer, fall, winter.
2: Yeah,
1: maybe you could say autumn instead of fall, but sure. I wasn't expecting Christmas. But I'll take it. 866-607-8383.
4: For me, it's got to be fall. The leaves, the weather, the football. Can't go wrong, buddy. Keep doing what you're doing.
1: A lot of people feel the same way you do, Ant-Man.
2: Yeah.
1: And I have to agree. Fall is a pretty good season. What do y'all think? 866-607-8383.
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Spokane's number one for new country kicks 99.3. It may still be Saturday night where you are. I thank you for being here. Where are you listening right now? My number's 866-607-8030.

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1: It's after midnight. Crank it up. But if you wake the neighbors, don't blame us. You know what? On second thought, never mind. We don't care. 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
1: Hey, this is Barbara out in Mesa, Arizona. I love listening to your show, whether it's either or I'm on the late shift, so I get off early in the morning, or I come in real early like I did today. Take care and God bless.
0: Thank you so much, Barbara. I appreciate you calling. I got

0: for Earl Dibbles and Dumb Criminals on After Midnight.
1: I'm Earl Dibbles Jr. I'm a country boy. I'm an honest boy, too, and crime don't pay. I got a story to prove it. A United Airlines flight from Houston to Seattle had to make an unexpected detour after a dog defecated in the aisle near the first-class bathroom. This apparently caused such a stench that was so foul that it permeated the entire cabin. The incident, documented by a passenger on Reddit, resulted in the flight being diverted to DFW, where the ground crew spent over 2 hours attempting to clean the carpet with paper towels. They noted that smell made them physically sick. United Airlines confirmed in an email that the incident happened, but declined to share any other kind of details for it. Hey, I wonder which one of them's going to get locked up. Dumb.
0: Shoot. Thanks for staying up with us here on After Midnight with Granger Smith.
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6: Sunday early risers, welcome to After Midnight with me, Granger Smith, your host. I've got some good news I want to read for y'all, besides the fact that it's Sunday. Plus some Nashville news with Ann Hudson, stories about your favorite stars out there in Nashville. Hang tight for all of this coming up. We are After Midnight.

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2: What happens after midnight? Stories get deeper. Songs hit harder. Faith shines brighter. Thanks so much for being a part of the After Midnight.

0: Okay, check out this good news story. A Texas man jumped into a flooded creek to rescue a stranger who was clinging onto a tree.
1: Wow.
0: You hear about this?
1: No. I knew there was some flooding around here, but...
0: Yeah, David Flores spotted Nathan trapped in a fast-moving water of Elm Creek near Sabinal and waded out into the chest-high water to reach him. That takes some serious bravery.
1: Absolutely does, and I adrenaline. I'm sure there had to be some like immediate calling, I feel, in his life. Hey, go do this now.
0: Yeah. So the video of the rescue shows Flores calmly encouraging Nathan to hold on as he crossed the rushing creek. He brought Nathan back safely to shore during a period of severe flooding that led to more than 75 rescues across Texas.
1: And those happen all of a sudden once a huge rainstorm. It seems this time of year, too.
0: This time of year.
1: Yeah.
0: It's so wild. I don't remember growing up and this kind of thing happening, but it seems to be happening more and more.
1: I know.
0: Creeks are rising.
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1: Hey, Granger, this is Whit from Huntsville, Alabama. I'm doing well. Just heading home from work. I hope you're doing great. God bless you, man.
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1: Ann Hudson is about to jump on and share some Nashville news with us. Ann, what do you have lined up?
2: Oh no, Granger, did you see Ella Langley suffered a wardrobe malfunction? She handled it like a pro. I'll explain coming up in your Nashville news next.

0: from Nashville's Music Row. 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
1: So Ella Langley, she had a little wardrobe malfunction when she was performing in Baltimore. During her second song, her entire dress came unzipped. And as though that was like not enough, it was raining outside, but she played it off so well. One of her crew members came out and brought her a custom Baltimore Ravens jersey to put over her dress. And well, she rocked it. You can see it all up at aftermidnight.com. Well, John Party is going on tour. He announced the Gambling Man tour. It'll kick off September 17th, and tickets go on sale tomorrow morning.
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Kix 99.3. Oh, thank you so much for sharing your day of rest, at least a little part of it, this Sunday here with me on After Midnight, y'all. Before you take off and get this day started, let me remind you, God is great and he's worthy of our praise. I'm Granger Smith, coming to y'all from home this morning in Central Texas. 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
7: Coming into the home stretch, one final hour of Sundays After Midnight starts right now. Welcome. I'm Granger Smith, your host. There are things that went down on this day in history I want to talk about coming up. Plus some Nashville news, recent things that have gone down in Nashville that Ann Hudson is going to catch you up with. All of this on this final hour. Thanks for being here.

Spokane's number one for new country kicks 99.3. Today was the day that these three letters became synonymous in federal investigations. Let's talk more about that, plus some other things that went down on this day in history in two songs.

0: talking about history. And he's even got the diploma to prove it. It's time for This Day in History on After Midnight with Granger Smith.
1: On this day, July the 26th, 1775, the U.S. Postal Service was established. 1896, the first movie theater opened in New Orleans. 1908, the FBI was founded. 1945, Winston Churchill resigned. 1969, Johnny Cash released the single Boy Named Sue, How Do You Do? 1984, Pete Rose tied Ty Cobb with 3,502 singles. 1990, Americans with Disabilities Act was signed into law. Some famous birthdays include actress Sandra Bullock, actor Jason Statham, actress Kate Beckinsale, rocker Mick Jagger and host Chris Harrison, and actor Kevin Spacey. Those are just a few things that went down on this day in history.
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1: Hey, Granger. Adam here listening from Shelby, Ohio. Appreciate you, man. Have a good night.
0: Thank you, Adam. Appreciate you calling, brother. Hi.

0: 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Stick around. Ann Hudson is coming up with the latest buzz from Nashville. And give us a tease of what you got coming up.
1: Oh my gosh, Granger, did you see this interview with Darius Rucker and him talking about retirement? I'll tell you what he said coming up in your Nashville news next.

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1: Overnights aren't for everyone. But if you're one of us, you already know. It's the best time for country music, reflection, and connection. 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

0: And asked him if he has plans to retire. Well, he didn't hesitate.
1: 2 years. I've been really looking at it, and I played 110 shows last year. I mean, that's what am I doing? You know, I still like making records and playing and everything, but I'm really starting to like being home a lot. I like being home a lot.
0: Dang, 2 years. So I guess get to see Darius Rucker if you can. Well, looks like Jelly Roll and Bunny XO are officially over. Their divorce has been finalized. Just under 2 months, they were able to get that thing finalized. The exact details are confidential, as they should be, but it's reported that they are splitting several items, including an airplane, cars, homes, and their intellectual properties. Jelly Roll will pay her a one-time lump sum, but they are both waiving off alimony. They were married for just under 10 years.
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Speaking of the coast, remember five for beach, you and me. That sunset, cliffs by the sea, and the night rolled in. And you still talk about that moon that I can't recall, but God, I.

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4: 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So there's a couple of designations that you hold, and so I just want you to explain them to the audience before we dive into the whole real estate talk. But you hold the Seniors Real Estate Specialist, and so it's SRES or the designated letters, and then a Certified Probate Expert. Explain what that means to people listening to us today.
7: Yeah, absolutely. So I've been in real estate since 2017. And over the last couple of years, my business has really shifted and developed. And so some of the holes I've been seeing in the real estate community, generally speaking, is that as someone is aging, there doesn't seem to be a lot of experts that really know how to manage whether it's moving into your next season of life. Mm-hmm. So that could be a bunch of different things. That might be a condo that has low maintenance. It could be just a single level rancher. It could be moving into a senior facility. Whatever that transition is, it seems like there have not been a lot of real estate experts who have focused on those things in particular. And so over the last couple of years, our business has developed into focusing on seniors as they are transitioning. And then with that, we work with a lot of attorneys as well locally. And so we've become certified probate experts. Two things, of course, are always true: death and taxes. And so when someone passes away, we help the families with finalizing the estate. And so we'll work hand in hand with both the families and the attorneys in order to help sell any real property, kind of give valuations on different options, whether it's selling it for cash or fixing it up or selling it as is. Whatever situation people want to do with their real property, we're there to help.
4: Yeah, and it's interesting. I'm going through this with my mom right now. And so she just passed, and obviously I'm one of five siblings. And so having someone to lean on in that situation when you're selling a home, which was your parents' primary residence, and now, you know, it's part of the estate, and really guiding people, I'm sure that's that helps bring down some stress levels. It also, if there is somebody back and forth or not knowledgeable about it, they don't have to feel like, I've got to make a decision. And so I would think that the service, that once people get done with it and they're like, wow, that made it so much easier.
7: Yeah, absolutely. And so we are extremely hands-on with everything we do. So there's different ways that real estate can be done. There are large teams that have a ton of agents. There's solo agents that maybe have one admin. My team's different. So it's me. I have three full-time admin. And that way I can be hands-on with every client. And then I have support staff that also can help be hands-on with them. And we can just really pour all of our efforts into providing a really clear path forward in whatever situation of life. And so a lot of things we run into, whether it's with seniors or with an estate or a family that's going through probate, is we see homes that are sometimes in disrepair. So maybe the roof, you know, it was replaced in 1970 when they moved into the home and it hasn't been updated since. Maybe the bathrooms are, one of them hasn't been used in a long time and the pipes are rusted and starting to leak, or fill in the blank kind of situation.
4: Sure. The wallpaper looks terrible.
7: Yeah, the wallpaper, maybe especially in a lot of the probates we've seen, maybe there's hoarding issues or animals or any kind of thing that you can imagine.
4: Sure.
7: We come in and we help with absolutely everything. And so, to be clear, I'm not the one swinging the hammer or moving the boxes, but we provide all of the solutions and we have all of the people in place to help make that situation better. So we work with a lot of families that maybe the kids live out of the area and they have a family member that passes away locally. And so they're in charge of the estate, but they live over in Seattle. And so they'll call us. We will get the junk removal company out. We'll get the roof replaced. We can get the carpets replaced, deep clean, fill in the blank. We manage all of that. And then we actually front the money for all of those repairs and get reimbursed out of closing. Because a lot of times in estate situations, all of the equity is tied up in the home and there's no cash available. And so we bridge that gap by just fronting all of the money and we can get everything done. We can help the family sell it for reasonable top dollar. Again, we're not doing full remodels, but we're taking it from a D or an F quality home that would have to be sold for cash to, hey, this is a solid B. A nice family can move into this. They can get conventional financing and they can begin to take the wallpaper down and update the bathroom, but at least none of the pipes will be leaking.
4: Right, right. We're talking with Chase Baxter. He's with Baxter Hometown Realty and a guy that lives in Spokane, his wife and four children. He calls Spokane home and he helps the families of Eastern Washington and Northern Idaho, but he's also a senior real estate specialist and a certified probate expert. Dave, Jonathan, either one of you sound off. Certainly, I mean, this would be another quiver in your arrows that you can utilize, and when people are looking at downsizing, wanting to get, you know, on the real estate market, you guys can send them to Chase and another asset that Altmaier Financial has at their disposal.
6: So I personally had experience working with a real estate specialist. My aunt Shannon, she's the sweetest person in the world. She's amazing. Yeah, she's the nicest person. Unfortunately, my uncle Mike passed a few years back. He's an amazing man, just a really solid couple. But she was in need of downsizing. She just had an experience of working with a realtor here in town where they just kind of asked my aunt, what do you think? You know, should we list it at this price? What should we do? How do you want to go about this whole process? And having to make all these decisions, do all these things, I said, you know, just call a real estate specialist. You know, similar to what Chase does, called a real estate specialist to make sure that they can help you with that process. So she contacted them. They walked through the house, pointed out the things that could be updated, things that could be fixed, wanted to walk through and kind of look at the different things that need to be taken care of, and had individuals come in that they hired, and they did an excellent job updating those things. She was very happy with that experience. And sometimes people say, okay, well, I know you have someone on, but would you use them yourself? So I know I would definitely use them. And my wife said she would definitely use a real estate specialist when it comes to selling our home in the future. So I know from personal experience, you know, I'm aware of this line of work, having a real estate specialist walking through, meeting the different requirements and needs of people when they're going through different transition in their life, whether that's a family member transitioning into moving out of their home and needing more care, or potentially an individual they've passed away and now they have a family estate that's taking over. So just from personal experience, I'm aware of this line of work, how important it is, and how you might want to consider reaching out to a real estate specialist to get that aligned with all the different needs and all the ways that they're going to be able to help when it comes to financing a home or selling a property, and make sure that your family and everyone involved is going to have a, you know, a good experience.
7: Yeah, my favorite thing of that story is you connected us, I think it was a Monday. Shannon had already been talking to a friend of hers who had been a friend for a long time, who was also happened to be a licensed real estate agent. And Shannon had a home that she desperately wanted to buy. She was ready for it. And this other agent, they talked, said, this doesn't work. Like, your timeline doesn't work. We can't make this happen. And so she was very defeated when she called. And remember, you put us in a group call, and I was like, hey, I will be there in 2 hours. And I canceled my afternoon, went to her house, told her, hey, this is the path. We actually were able to get her under contract. This was Monday. We got her under contract on her new house on Wednesday. We got her on the market by Thursday. We had three different vendors come in. They replaced light fixtures, replaced flooring, did some other touch-up things around the home. We had a deep clean done. We had photos scheduled, all of that within 3 days. We were on the market by Thursday. And about 40 days after that, she was able to move into her new home. Mm. So we were able to move very, very quickly. That was not a health situation. We have dealt with that as well, where we just had someone who they got put into assisted living. They had a home. It was in very bad disrepair. They had no cash funds available to be able to pay for this care that they were now needing in their life. And so we were able to come in that case. Actually, we were able to buy the home, and we were actually able to close in about 5 days. They were able to get the funds right away and be able to move on to their care facility. That was really where they needed to go. And so we can work on whatever speed. If someone is just planning and says, hey, in the next 2 years, I want to move to that single level home, we would love to come in early and just give guidance along the way. So some of the things we've seen is a lot of times people call us when they don't have time, and that's great. We are happy to help. We are very good at moving quickly, but we're also very good at providing a 2 year or a 5 year plan when it comes to real estate. And so what I mean by that is if someone's looking at downsizing into a single level rancher in 2 years, great. Let's figure out how we can declutter your home over the next 6 months. Let's figure out the necessary repairs to help you get top dollar and little updates here and there over time, instead of, okay, we got to be on the market in 3 weeks. Crash course, what do we do? We really like working with our clients long-term and helping them get set up for success and just providing all of the options so that they can make really informed decisions moving forward.
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4: Well, when we think about risks to retirement, it's natural to focus on big, dramatic market downturns, like those that we've seen in the past and will undoubtedly face again in our future. But those aren't the only threats. The looming possibility of A, higher taxes, B, persistent inflation, and C, other challenges can all contribute to very real fear of outliving our savings. You found Altmaier Financial Radio with Dave and Jonathan Altmaier and Bruce Steinbrock. Dave, Jonathan, and the team have two locations to serve you here in Eastern Washington and Northern Idaho. In Spokane, they're on the top floor of the Davenport Tower downtown, where they do have free valet parking, and in Coeur d'Alene, right near the Coeur d'Alene Resort. Reach out to the team today at 800-700-8229. Dave, with so many risks coming at us from what feels like every direction and then some, how can those approaching retirement or maybe already in retirement truly stay ahead of all the challenges?
5: Yeah, so retirement risks can often intersect, and addressing one without the other can leave you pretty vulnerable. So, for instance, many people underestimate how quickly inflation and taxes can compound together. So in every plan, you want inflation to be addressed. You want to be able to see that your income is going up because of that. But taxes, oftentimes, that's the one that can really change things, because you don't, one, it can change tax rates. And I wish everybody could get our strategic Roth integration. If they have an IRA, qualified money in a 401 IRA, to really see how much taxes you're going to pay over retirement. I mean, you can't get around it. The government forces you to pay those taxes. At age 73, you got to take required minimum distribution. Mm-hmm. And that only goes up every year the older you get. You know, you might be here at 60 and go, oh, well, you know, I don't have to take so much out. Well, no, they're going to force you to take that out. And then whatever the tax rates are at that time. So wouldn't it be better if you could do something where, you know, by age 73, you're not forced to take that money out and your money is growing tax-free and you can take out the amount that you would like? So that's one thing that you got to look at. The other is to have a balanced strategy where you manage your risks, make sure everything's on track. I was thinking when you were talking about the book, The Last Leg of Your Retirement, it's the last leg of a journey, a part of a journey. Hopefully what we're not talking about is when you come in, you're on your last leg of your portfolio.
4: So the drummer's that, on today, Dave.
5: Yes, there you go. So we want to make sure that your portfolio is not going to be on its last leg.
4: Let's Folks, this is the sound you don't want to hear. That would be your last leg.
5: Yeah. So, exactly. So even if you think, oh, man, I'm really concerned, what, you know, that, come in and see us and let's see what we can do for you.
4: Boy, that's
5: and how we can turn the ship.
4: Yeah.
5: So, yeah.
4: Let's do it, folks. 800-700-8229. Call, reach out, ask questions. Dave, Jonathan, and the team would love to meet with you. 800-700-8229. And taxes are growing. They're a concern. I don't know. If Congress is in session, they should be a concern. But when you're in retirement, because, again, you're used to just doing them, you know, once a year. April 15th is when you're looking backwards and paying what you owe or receiving what you overpaid. Now, the national debt is just out of control. The GDP to debt ratio is astronomical. It's getting closer to 130%, which they say is the fail-safe line when you tip over. As we think about all of this debt and the taxes and all of that, that can really affect somebody's retirement. How do you, you know, again, drill down with folks what's lying in their portfolio and help them then assess and make changes so they aren't getting busted in the chops down the road?
5: So the national debt is a big problem. And you look at what the deficits were, and they pretty much started with Bush, and then they took a big jump under Obama. But then COVID came along, and they, like, doubled the deficits. Mm. But then we just, like during wars and stuff, traditionally Congress goes in and goes, okay, now we have to cut back. But during the Biden years, we never cut back. We just doubled up and kept them going. And you can't stay on that trajectory. So
4: yeah, that wouldn't be a sustainable path, Dave.
5: Yeah, exactly. So you go from $1 trillion deficit a year to $2 trillion a year. So that's a real problem. I mean, they can talk about the bill and there's some good things in it. But then the other thing is it doesn't, you know, really address the deficit. They hope to grow it out, but we've heard that before. So,
4: Dave, did you ever think you would see a day in your life where the deficit would grow by more than $2 trillion a year?
5: Yeah.
4: I mean, it's crazy.
5: It's just, yes.
4: I mean, the fact that it's 37 trillion is ridiculous. And the fact that we just keep growing it like there's no end in sight.
5: Yes.
4: That's just unbelievable.
5: Yeah. Mm. So long term, you've got to look at, okay, if I retire, I got to pay taxes,
4: right?
5: Just like I was talking about.
4: Exactly.
5: And those keep accelerating. Am I going to outlive my savings? So, you know, you have to look at some things maybe you can cut back on, okay, to make your retirement last. So I got some suggestions here from our friend Jeff Foxworthy.
4: Oh, okay. All right.
5: You know, one guy came in this week and he said to me, "You're the guy with the redneck jokes."
4: Yes.
5: So I thought maybe the intro you could say, "Welcome to Altmaier Financial Radio with the guy that tells the redneck jokes."
4: I'll remember to do that once in a while.
5: Okay.
4: You're world famous for it.
5: Anyway, Anyway, here we go. Here's a couple.
4: Okay.
5: "You might be a redneck if you use a baseball mitt as a pot holder." Get double use out of it.
4: Okay, well, that's
5: all right.
4: Yeah, might as well.
5: Yeah. And here's a couple bonus. "You might be a redneck if your BB gun has ever been referred to as Exhibit A."
6: You'll shoot your eye out.
5: I know a couple guys. I know a couple guys in jury duty this week.
4: Okay.
5: Anyway.
4: Yeah.
5: And then the last one, "You might be a redneck if you visited multiple buddies during a test drive."
4: Hey, that's good use of the test drive. Hey, now
5: I remember in high school, my friend and I, we would go down like on Sprague and they'd have these used car lots and you could just pull in and say, "Oh yeah, I like this car." You know, it was like a GTO, I remember once.
4: Oh, yeah.
5: And they just let you take it out by yourself.
4: Mm-hmm.
5: And then you'd just drive it back and park it and that was it. So sometimes, you know, the salesman would ride with you, but I mean, it was just kind of interesting, you know.
4: Yeah, very much.
5: They compared to what you do today.
4: Very, so very trusting, Dave. Very trusting.
5: Yes.
6: So if you had to take a dump run, you just go borrow a pickup truck, run to the dump.
4: "I need to test drive this truck." And you come back 3 hours later and the truck's just dismantled.
6: Nowadays, trucks are like the price of what homes used to be.
4: No
6: though,
4: kidding.
6: So, yeah.
5: Yeah.
4: No kidding.
5: Yeah. So, By the way,
4: if you want to get a hold of Altmaier Financial and the redneck joke guy, 800-782-29 is the phone number. Now, Dave, you mentioned something very interesting. And for those of you like me, I am born in 1967. So all of my working career, everything I have saved has been in a 401k. So mm-hmm. I have that tax liability laying there. Uncle Sam's been just sitting in his rocking chair waiting for me to retire in, who knows, 10 years, let's say. And he's waiting on his cut. And so let's talk about the steps that people need to take now to prepare for those future taxes, because you can get ahead of the game, can't you?
5: Yeah, you can. And here's the thing. Some people might say, "Oh, why did you put everything in a 401k and you're going to have to pay taxes on it later?" Now, I have seen some studies that have shown that since basically a 401k is a forced savings,
4: mm-hmm.
5: okay, they're going to take it out before you take your paycheck home.
4: Yeah, but if my employer's going to ask to it, I'd be silly not to take the extra cash.
5: Yes. But the study has shown that people would have, because of the 401k, they would have four times more at retirement than if they did something on their own.
4: Ah, nice.
5: You know, if once you give me the money and then I do it, mm-hmm. you know, that check might not, you know, make it home before I, you know, you invest it. Anyway, yeah, so one of the things is you should consider Roth conversions. Take advantage of today's lower taxes. Use our strategic Roth integration. And you can do what we call a back-end Roth as well. A back-end Roth is simply, okay, now I'm 59 and a half, and even if I'm working, I can still move that money into a Roth. And so, okay, what's that going to look like if I moved it all over to a Roth? I wouldn't on the air say to do it in 1 year, but even if you did it in 1 year, you're probably going to be way ahead down the road because you're going to have all those years now that's growing tax-free. However, our strategic Roth integration, we can tell it to do that, but when it does it itself, it's not going to generally do it at just 1 year. Mm-hmm. It's going to tell you over a few years and how much each year. So, but that's the biggest thing. And if you've listened to this show for a while, and most people have, I was not really talking about that over a year ago. We did not have a program and a system. I mean, yeah, oh, you want to move some into a Roth? Sure, we can do that. I mean, everybody does that. But to actually have a program that we can say, okay, this is how much you do. Now, let's go out, and if you're age 85, 90, if you stay on the same track, this is how much you're going to walk away with compared to what you'd have in a Roth. The other thing is to see is maybe there's tax-deferred accounts that you can put some money in. Some people have brokerage accounts. So you can manage those on taking income out, because if it's in a brokerage account, you can't put that into a Roth, okay? Mm-hmm. So this would be other money, obviously, that you put away than in your 401k or an IRA or a Roth throughout the years. And then you want to manage that correctly, take advantage of capital gains taxes at certain levels when you take that out in retirement.
4: Folks, reach out to Dave Jonathan and the team if you want to, again, learn more about the Social Security Timing Report, the Strategic Roth Integration, and so much more. 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
4: Well, in 2022, inflation soared to 9.1%. That was the highest level since 1981, the first year of the Reagan administration, and it hit everyone very hard. We were just coming out of COVID and trying to recover from all of that, both mentally and physically and emotionally. But for retirees, it put more than just a pinch on their retirement accounts if they weren't already prepared. And something like that event can threaten your financial confidence. And we're going to go over some research that we did from Investopedia on this segment of Altmaier Financial Radio. With Dave and Jonathan Altmaier and Bruce Steinbrock, reach out to Dave, Jonathan, and the team. The phone number, 800-700-8229. They've got two locations to serve you. Top floor of the Davenport Tower in downtown Spokane. They have free valet parking there and in Coeur d'Alene near the Coeur d'Alene Resort. All right. Let's talk about inflation and why it poses such a significant problem for those retirees who don't truly prepare for it.
5: Yeah, so what happens is during your working years, you get pay raises to help offset rising costs. Now, I didn't say they would offset 100% of them, but yeah, usually don't.
4: If your employer's offsetting 100%, I want to know who that employer
5: is. Yeah, exactly. So they help offset rising costs. Mm-hmm. And then the other thing is, because of inflation, now let's say 10 years down the road, you need more to live on. Now you're going to have more that you've saved. So again, you want that money to be able to grow to keep up with inflation. Then the other thing is, you want to rebalance your portfolio along the way to address any current economic conditions. Mm-hmm. And then there's other things that people can do, you know, those that are considered high net worth, different investments. Jonathan, why don't you talk about that, what you do there?
6: Yeah, so we had an individual come in this week. They had about a net worth of $5 million. So what we did is we kind of looked through their brokerage accounts, their IRAs, Roth accounts, and we were looking at some of their longer term investments, and we had some accredited investments. So what that means is, if you have individuals who have over $1 million net worth, or some business owners, had a gentleman come in, dentist, who receives a good monthly income, and he has had over $300,000 for the last 2 years as a couple with him and his wife. So we're able to put a sleeve of their portfolio into these accredited investments. So they're going to be more private stocks or purchases of companies that aren't available to the general public, that have had higher performance over the last 10 years than the S&P 500. And when we run them in our Morningstar report, it actually comes in at a lower risk than what the S&P 500 is at currently. It's just they're not as liquid. So if some people want to invest for a longer term and get some good dividend income off these particular private stocks, we have some good investment options for them. So yeah, we put a sleeve into that. And when we ran the whole portfolio, they were very pleased with looking at, okay, this is a reduced my risk overall, I've got a higher rate of return. And they wanted to have some money invested for the future in their Roth, where it's just growing tax-free long term.
5: Yeah. And you brought up a point. It's not like, you know, sometimes people have five different mutual funds, right? And four of them, they're going to overlap. They could overlap, same type of investment. So this isn't going to do that, right?
6: Yeah, that's not how it's going to overlap exactly within that same portfolio. We kind of looked through them, and they had one brokerage where they kind of had the same exact investments in the wife's account. They had the exact same investments in the husband's account. So they don't correlate with the market. So sometimes when the market's down, they have investments that have increased and correlate. Just like gold doesn't perform the exact same as the stock market, it correlates and performs differently.
4: Yeah. Folks, if you want to gain more information, more knowledge, sit down in a nice, comfortable environment, Dave, Jonathan, and the team would love to work with you. Reach out today, 800-700-8229. The next 10 callers get the four steps to a worry-free retirement analysis. That's 800-700-8229. So we've got taxes, we've got inflation that can attack our money. Managing investments, this all sounds like, man, that's a lot to do, and do I have the expertise in doing it? You want to make sure you don't outlive your money. That, at the end of the day, that is the greatest question people come into Altmaier Financial. Dave, Jonathan, here's my portfolio. Am I going to outlive this? And they're going to take some time to look at that. And this can feel daunting, but it doesn't have to. This is why Dave and Jonathan, this is what they do every day of the week. This is their focus and their attention. And while these are all major problems that need to be addressed, they are interconnected. I mean, inflation and taxes and investments going up and down. And it makes finding the right financial professional very critical. Dave, let's talk about why people, who they should be looking for when they're choosing someone to guide them through this phase of their life.
5: Yeah, so you were saying that it's interesting what you were saying, because a lot of times we'll see two types of people. Mm-hmm. And you said, are they going to run out of money and they're going to be okay
4: right.
5: with their current one? And sometimes what we see is the answer is yes, if we don't have a correction in the next 10 years.
4: Mm-hmm.
5: Or the other thing is they're just not making enough in their portfolio to keep up with inflation. And so they're kind of told, like, you know, you got to be super conservative and everything, and, you know, or feel that way. But they're just not going to beat inflation and eventually run out of money. So what you want in an advisor is one that puts a comprehensive retirement plan together, not just investment advice. You know, we've been told several times what we do, people appreciate, is that we're going through everything. We're doing a strategic Roth integration. We're doing a Social Security timing report, portfolio analysis, risk analysis, you know, how they score with that. We're going to do a whole spreadsheet for them so they can see where their income is coming from. And then, okay, what's the balance of my investments? What's it?

0: And, you know, you want to be able to do, you know, regular reviews. We believe in meeting face to face. And we've had a lot of people that have moved into, you know, North Idaho here in Coeur d'Alene area and Eastern Washington. And they're going like, hey, I want to be able to sit down with somebody once a year and go through my plan and make sure that we're on top of things. And, you know, there's a certain amount of accountability when you meet face to face. I mean, if I'm not doing a good job for somebody, it's a lot easier to for an advisor to maybe dish somebody over the phone, if you will. So, but when you sit down, you build that relationship, you know, you take that's important to you as well. So,
1: yeah, no doubt. Yeah, folks. So if that's what you're craving, reach out 800-700-8229. They'd love to meet with you. At the end of the day, you're the CEO of your plan. Dave, Jonathan, and the team will be the CFOs, the chief financial officers. They'll make recommendations, but guess what? You get to pull the trigger. 800-700-8229. And Jonathan, can you describe the, I think you call it the Monte Carlo scenario? You know, people hear that and they may or may not understand it, but how it helps as you're going through and diagnosing, let's say this is on the second visit after you've learned, you know, what people have and what they want to do and all those kind of things, how the Monte Carlo scenario helps them understand what they have and how it may or may not last them.
2: Yeah, so the Monte Carlo analysis is going to run 10,000 different market conditions. So,
1: holy cow, I mean, that seems like a lot, right?
2: Yeah, so we don't want to just do a repeat of the last decade because currently interest rates are paying good if you go to a bank and put money in a CD. Now, 9 years ago, was that the case? No. So we want to make sure we're staying current. Also, inflation's down versus in 2022 when you were saying it was at 9%. Mm-hmm. However, the current administration, 2022, said, oh, inflation's fine. And then we look at it historically in 2022, a couple of years later, and say, hey, it actually was 9. So we want to go in, put that plan, run that analysis with a bunch of different simulation scenarios saying, what if interest rates go up? What if the market goes down? What if we have a correction? So we run all these scenarios and then we build a plan around that saying, okay, based on all this scenario data information we have, you have a success probability that you're going to be okay, that you're going to have enough income in retirement. So we want to build that into our plan. We run that analysis and then we give our clients, like Dave said, a spreadsheet, very simple for them to see, read, understand how much income they're taking out every single year. They don't have to read through the 10,000 scenarios. That's just built into our process.
1: But those, now, yeah, those are for you guys to understand and then build out what they need, right?
2: Exactly.
0: Yeah. Yeah. Yeah. Now, I bought a Monte Carlo car from my brother, Randy, Jonathan's dad. That's not the kind of Monte Carlo we're talking about here today.
1: So, was it a convertible Monte Carlo, Dave?
0: No.
1: Okay.
0: I'm not telling people to buy it and lower it and be able to do those, you know.
1: Was it a rag top? I mean, did you, or not a rag, but did you have the kind of the half, the roof?
0: I'll tell you what was cool about it.
1: Okay.
0: The front seats. Uh-huh. So Jonathan's mom is, he doesn't talk about this on the radio, is paralyzed from the chest down.
1: He has a couple of times, yeah.
0: Yeah. So they bought the car originally because the front seat will turn, mm-hmm. and then you can put your feet outside. So that's why they bought it, and then they end up getting a van, so that's when I bought it. But it was kind of neat. You could turn the seat, you know, because sure. it's about the only one I've ever seen to do that.
1: Yeah.
0: But that's not the kind of Monte Carlo we're talking about
1: okay.
0: here.
1: So, all right.
0: But a Monte Carlo in your plan is important, but it's also part of the plan. It's not the only thing you should get.
1: Yeah, and if you also get Marco Polo confused with Monte Carlo, then we won't be playing in the pool
0: when
1: we show you your plan, folks.
0: Yeah.
1: Again, we like to have a little fun here on the show, Dave, Jonathan, and I. But again, what we want you to understand, this is what Dave, Jonathan, and the team at Altmaier Financial do every day of the work week. 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
0: 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I'm Bruce Steinbrock. We've reached the portion of the show where we're going to make you, our listeners, the stars of the show. It's the mailbag segment, and we appreciate listening to Altmaier Financial Radio. Again, you can reach out to the team. 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Dave, Jonathan, and the team are located in the top floor of the Davenport Tower downtown, where they do have free valet parking. Also, they're located in Coeur d'Alene, near the Coeur d'Alene Resort. All right, let's hit the mailbag, guys. First question comes from Patricia in Dalton Gardens. And Patricia says, I've been worrying about long-term care coverage quite a bit lately. She said, is insurance the best bet, or should I be looking at other options? And this, Dave, is one that, you know, it's on a lot of people's minds. They want to know how they can prepare for long-term care without paying into something and never realizing a benefit from it.
3: Yeah, so I would say to your question, is insurance the best bet? And that would maybe be maybe. So I would look at family history. If you're young enough, you can get it and it's not too expensive. That's an option. There's other options out there where you can put money. Think of it as like CD money and it will make money, but then you get a multiple like two or three times for long-term care coverage. And that's a good way to do it. You might have enough to be self-insured, but I'm going to assume that's not the case here for you, Patricia. Now, sometimes, here's the other thing that I use. I call it the backstop is your house. If you have a house and it's paid off and you've got some equity in it, decent equity for the surviving spouse, that's a long-term care policy because they're not going to go into assisted living facility and still keep their house, right? They're going to sell their house. Now you have that money to pay towards, you know, long-term care coverage down the road.
0: Sure. Yeah, a lot to consider. But why not reach out to Dave, Jonathan, and the team and sit down and have that conversation. 800-700-8229. Patricia, thanks so much for your question. Raymond in Otis Orchards says he's in a bit of a panic because the company he's working for has started letting a lot of people go. Boy, we've seen this a lot in the last two or three years. He says that retirement has been on his horizon for a year or two, but he doesn't know what to do if he gets let go. So he said, should I just bite the bullet and retire before they get a chance to cut me loose? Dave, this is a real world scenario that's been going on over the last two or three years.
3: Yeah. I would say, Raymond, the first thing you want to do is run a retirement income plan and 6 months retire one way or the other that you're going to have enough income to go. So if you do have enough, then, you know, you don't have to worry. You got your options. If you're stressed out of your job or you want to retire, then you can. But that's what I would do. And then if you're not, okay, how much longer do I have to work and put away? Or, you know, what's my other options to cut back? But that's yeah, what I would do first.
0: You know, and the thing is, he's probably had some friends that got cut loose, and he's watching that pendulum swing, and he's wondering when it's going to hit him. And I'm sure you've had a few of those folks, Dave, that either they just got, you know, let go at a company downsizing, or they've had a number of things happen in front of them, and they're like, I'm probably not too far from the chopping block.
3: Mm-hmm. Yeah. It's interesting, though, how things change. If we're talking, you know, because you're talking about, Raymond, you're talking about retirement and stuff. I mean, what we're seeing is companies want to hang on to experienced people because they have a lot of knowledge. They have a lot of experience. They show up to work every day. They're not entitled, right? And all this other stuff. Now they're finding out that they're worth a lot. So they kind of want to keep that value.
0: Yeah.
3: Because you have all that knowledge. Yeah.
0: Yeah, we'll see. But Raymond, thanks so much for the question. Folks, if you find yourself in a similar position, getting close to retirement, and you've seen some things at your company that makes you a little nervous, why not put a plan together and find out, hey, could I go ahead and retire if I wanted to? You know, again, put the onus on you, then you're more in control of what happens in the future. The phone number, 800-700-8229 for Altmaier Financial. Joanne in Rathdrum says she's got grandkids that she just adores, and she wants to make sure that they're able to have a great education in the future. Now, she's asking, what are some ways that she can contribute to their education, but she doesn't want to jeopardize the money that she has for retirement? So how do you help somebody in Joanne's situation?
3: Yeah, so you're going to set that up in a totally different account, like a brokerage account, so it doesn't have anything to do with your retirement, so it doesn't jeopardize that.
0: Uh-huh.
3: And then you can fund that and, you know, invest it according to, you know, the timeline that you're looking at.
0: I mean, how are 529 plans invested, Dave? If you do one of those, which is obviously aimed at education a lot of times, is it an aggressive investment, or what are they doing inside those plans?
3: Yeah, no, it's not an aggressive investment. It's
0: basically just a savings.
3: Yeah, it's basically a savings account. Jonathan, he's the one that's got the experience with them, so I'll defer to him.
4: Yeah, so the 529, the thing that's appealing is the tax advantage part of it.
0: Right.
4: So you can dump this money in, it grows tax-free.
0: But you can only contribute a certain amount, can't you, in 529s?
4: Yeah, there's definitely limits where they'll only allow you to put so much in. The things that are nice about it are they do have a savings plan option. So a lot of times you can put them in kind of aggressive stock options or ETFs, meaning electronic traded funds.
0: Sure.
4: But the savings plan could be a safer option. You can have prepaid tuition plans built into that. You can have a lot of other different benefits as far as saving taxes on the federal level, state level, when it comes to having to pull that money for college.
0: So John, have you ever done a layered approach where somebody still does the tax advantage 529, but they also want to do some market money that's more aggressive so that, you know, I mean, if somebody wants to go to, if a grandchild wants to go to Stanford or Harvard or something like that, that's going to cost a lot more money. And, you know, to be able to aggressively grow some money, has anybody ever done that?
4: Yeah, we've had some clients that they've grown it aggressively. And we also have some that pay money for private school.
0: Oh,
4: so
0: okay,
4: you can
0: yeah,
4: use it point. For K through 12 education.
0: That's
4: up
0: right.
4: to 10,000 per year. So for them, they were doing that currently, not waiting till their kid was 18 in college.
0: Well,
4: so
0: and in the One Big Beautiful Bill, if your state passed that you were able to contribute, I want to say it was like $3,500 a year over the next 4 years to a private K through 12 school, but the state had to pass it to get the tax credit that was being offered. So, yeah,
4: there's always unique circumstances. We had a client come in, his kids are all in their 40s now.
0: Yeah.
4: And they had some 529s. They didn't pull all of the money out of their 529s.
0: Oh, wow.
4: However, they were able to roll over a portion to a Roth IRA.
0: Yeah.
4: It was up to about $35,000 that they could convert from this 529 plan over to a Roth to their children so that it could continue growing for them tax-free for the rest of their life.
0: Boom.
4: So that provides the 529 has been open for at least 15 years.
0: Okay.
4: So they won't let you do that, convert to a Roth boom right when you go to college,
0: sure,
4: unless it's been sitting there a long time.
0: Right.
4: So,
0: right.
4: Yeah.
0: All right. That's good. Good discussion. 800-700-8229 for Altmaier Financial. One final question. Leonard in Spokane Valley says he and his wife, they've always wanted to run a small bed and breakfast after they retire. And now they've got some time on their hands. They're thinking about that bed and breakfast dream. And they're wondering, is it too dicey to get into the hospitality business these days because of things like inflation, market volatility, the overall stress of owning a business? They say they're not quite ready to let go of the dream just yet. But how do you help somebody work through that, Dave?
3: Yeah, you know, the bed and breakfast, that might work. It's not quite as great as it was what we saw a few years ago.
0: Sure, sure.
3: You know, I remember people coming in 10 years ago, you know, renting their place out. That's where they were. I mean, they're making like $30,000 a year, doing really well. I don't know. I would say just do your homework, maybe not invest too much in it. So if it doesn't work out, you don't, you know, the advantage is you can do it without probably investing a ton of money. You know, it's not like, okay, I got to spend $100,000 like to start a business or something like
0: sure.
3: that. You can, you know, kind of update what you're going to need and that sort of thing, you know, and probably get the right people that can advertise it for you. But if it's a dream to do it and you want to do it and you like it, then do it. But don't dream of big profits is what I'm saying.
0: Yeah.
3: However, you know, yeah.
0: I think you put together that business plan and work through it, but maybe go stay at a bed and breakfast or two and
3: yes.
0: ask the owners, hey, you know, what were some pitfalls for you? What were things that went well? That's
3: yeah.
0: another way to try it on and ask somebody who's going through it.
3: Yes, absolutely.
0: Yeah. Yeah.
4: I'm always terrified to stay at bed and breakfast because then my wife wants to start one. So we joke about it all the time. She's like, we can do this. I'm like, yeah.
0: See, she's going to be listening to the show and say, see, these people
3: yeah.
0: want to do it. Why
4: yeah,
0: can't
4: well,
0: we?
3: Okay, these people had the right idea. They said when they retired because it
0: okay.
3: takes a lot of time. And you're, you know.
0: Well,
3: you're,
0: and that's the right. question, Dave.
3: Now somebody
0: really
3: will say, well, you can
0: you
3: get
0: retire?
3: A.
0: Yeah.
3: yeah. Now, I know some people will say, well, you can hire that done and stuff. So I don't know. I'm not an expert and I'm not going to claim to be one on there. So,
0: okay. Well,
4: it's
3: yeah.
4: more of a joke between my wife and I. But three kids, we're pretty
0: yeah, you're stressed.
4: Busy right now. So.
0: By the way, when you come in, ask Jonathan about a bed and breakfast. He'll help you
3: yeah.
0: out.
3: Yeah. So here's the key of success in life. Realize what you're good at and realize what you're not good at.
0: Amen to that.
3: I'm not good about bread and breakfast, but I'm good at doing income plans for people, and so I stay in that box.
0: Perfect.
4: And like myself and a lot of our couples that come in, a lot of their spouses are good at something they might not be, so it helps them, especially when it comes to retirement. We always joke, if one's a saver and one's a spender, you work together, you'll probably spend some money, have a good time, but you probably have a good retirement plan versus someone who just spends, or saves. You might not do as many fun things, but you'll have a
3: yeah.
4: larger amount. So it's
3: yeah.
4: always
3: yeah.
4: good to balance.
3: Yeah.
0: All right. Well, we're going to wind down the show today. Dave, we'll let you take us home on another edition of Altmaier Financial Radio.
3: You know, years ago, our family went down with some other families to volunteer at an orphanage in Mexico. And the way we went through, you go over to Montana and then you cut down. And we got right before Butte and then you start heading south. And so at that time, my wife took over the wheel. I was going to take a little cat nap. And I woke up. And here's the thing. Before that, we were going through all the beautiful mountains. Everybody's excited about what we're going to do, what we're going to see, all that stuff. And that's what we're talking about. Well, then halfway to Dillon, Montana, I wake up and the gas gauge is like headed to empty fast. Well, do you think we kept talking about the beautiful mountains?
0: Nope.
3: No. All the focus was on that gas gauge. And here's the thing. In retirement, you don't want to be white knuckling it through if there's a correction or high inflation, that sort of thing. You want to have a plan in place that you know that you're going to be okay. So maybe in my case, to having a reserve tank would have been the answer. But anyway, probably just checking the gas gauge earlier. But that's the whole point. Now is the time to check your gas gauge and to take a look at it, refill it, and make sure that you have a plan that's going to address all the things that we talked about today. So you can save some money, you can do the things you want to do, and you can take that area of worry out of your plan, and you can go on and enjoy your retirement with your grandkids or play golf, whatever you want to do. 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
1: 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Increased taxable income from the Roth IRA conversion may have several consequences. Be sure to consult with a qualified tax advisor before making any decisions regarding your IRA. 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
1: That's Darius, and all right, good morning. I'm Aaron Michael. I'll tell you what, there was some crazy developments in cybersecurity and AI this week. 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

0: security option is better, yes, but I don't know, man. 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I'm not happy about that.
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0: at 6:20, Lunchbox is finally defending teachers for once. 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
1: Well, I hope that Sunday morning off to a wonderful start for you. I'm Aaron Michael. Thank you again for having us on. What a great song to crank up on your way to church this morning. It is Shaboozy and Jelly Roll.
2: On a lost and lonely highway, paying for my sins. If you ever saw me out last Friday, hell, I ain't getting in.

0: Today's Hit Country Kicks 99.3. That's Dan and Shay. Good morning. I'm Aaron Michael. I don't know if you've been avoiding lettuce or Taco Bell for the past few weeks because that whole, you know, diarrhea parasite going around. Apparently, the Taco Bell employees posted a ton of videos. I saw it on TikTok last night. Empty restaurants, empty drive-thru lanes. You know, just order your tacos without lettuce. Still good. Like, I've been there since. It's good. Just, keep the lettuce for next time. I'm good. We've been about lettuce in our house in like 3 weeks. Like, you know what? We'll just let the leafy greens go for a little bit, right?
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1: Well, congrats again to John Morgan, another number one under his belt, with Chasing Out Dink Don't Tell Me, going number one. Big songwriter on that one. Of course, this song flying in the charts for John himself, man. It's called

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1: 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Is it dream come true to have my song on the radio? 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On a

0: 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And that was my song, Boston.
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He's outraged over something else that has to do with teachers. We'll talk about that tomorrow morning on the Bobby Bones Show.

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0: Kicks 99.3, today's hit country. That's Jordan Davis and Turn This Truck Around. I'm Aaron Michael. Good morning. And again, thank you so much for having us on. Hope that Sunday treating you wonderful. I will say, don't forget to set us as the number one free set on your iHeartRadio app, right? 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
1: It's Brooke Taylor. I love this song from Luke Combs. Really just a heartfelt, romantic little ode dedicated to his wife, Nicole. He just wants to be next to her. I love this song. It's called Be By You.

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Tomorrow morning at 6:20, Lunchbox is finally defending teachers for once. He's outraged over something else that has to do with teachers. We'll talk about that tomorrow morning on the Bobby Bones Show.

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1: It's Brooke Taylor. Did you hear this big news in country music this week about someone that you have known and loved for a very long time? Could potentially be retiring soon.
2: Yeah,
1: I've got more details here on the show. 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
1: Hey, it's Brooke Taylor, man. This is big news. Darius Rucker has officially put an end date on his career. He was on the Dan Patrick Show talking about a potential retirement.
2: When are you retiring?
3: 2 years.
2: Really?
3: I've been really looking at it, and I played 110 shows last year. I mean, what am I doing? Yeah, and, you know, I still like making records and playing and everything, but I'm really starting to like being home a lot. I like being home a lot.
1: You know, Darius, I feel like he deserves a nice little rest. Speaking of him, I'll get him playing for you here coming up next. He also did tease a Hootie and the Blowfish reunion, just saying.
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1: It's Brooke Taylor. Man, I don't know what it is about this song from Justin Lynch, but it just screams summertime to me. It's one of my favorites right now. This one's called Easy to Love.

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He's outraged over something else that has to do with teachers. We'll talk about that tomorrow morning on the Bobby Bones Show.

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1: It's Brooke Taylor. You know, it's lunchtime, so we got to talk about it. Some food news from this week that I am so excited about. Details here coming up next. After

0: 93.
1: It's Brooke Taylor, y'all. This is some really good news. If you love eating at the Costco food court, now you have another option. I know for my family, my kiddos, all they want at the food court is ice cream. They're not huge fans of pizza. They're not huge fans of hot dogs. 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Well, now they added chicken tenders to their food court menu. 5 large chicken breast strips and a container of dipping sauce for $6.99. 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Chicken tenders now at the food court menu at Costco. That is our food news today, y'all.
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2: 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Boston is a song I wrote when I was waiting on a guy who was picking me up. I couldn't stop thinking about him, and this is what I was feeling while I was waiting for him. Here's my song, Boston. On a

0: guys, it's I Heart Country on The Verge artist Della Lefty. 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
1: 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He's outraged over something else that has to do with teachers. We'll talk about that tomorrow morning on The Bobby Bones Show.

out downtown. Your lipstick stained every coffee cup that I got in this house. 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
1: It's Brooke Taylor. 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
1: It's Brooke Taylor. Something pretty exciting for Kenny Chesney happened in Music City, that's Nashville, Tennessee, this week. A really big moment in his career. Let's talk about that here on the show. We'll play some Kenny Chesney as well, coming up next.

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1: It's Brooke Taylor. You know, Kenny Chesney is going to be playing our iHeartRadio Music Festival presented by Capital One in Vegas coming up in September. But we got to talk about Kenny and something huge that happened for him this week. A huge exhibit at the Country Music Hall of Fame and Museum in Nashville, Tennessee, officially went live this week, full of memorabilia, just so many things from his past and growing up, his childhood, all the things that shaped Kenny Chesney as a career. If you plan on visiting Nashville at any point in time over the next year, you can see it through June of 2027.
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1: It's Brooke Taylor. Kind of crazy, but Ella Langley, this song, Choose in Texas, is officially going down in history. She just matched Mariah Carey's song, We Belong Together, and Whitney Houston's I Will Always Love You for the most weeks at number one. Choose in Texas, going down in history, y'all. Just

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1: Tomorrow morning at 6:20, Lunchbox is finally defending teachers for once. He's outraged over something else that has to do with teachers. We'll talk about that tomorrow morning on the Bobby Bones Show. It's 9 o'clock.

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It's Brooke Taylor, and we're just playing all your favorite country music from Luke Combs to Carrie Underwood to Tim McGraw. 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
1: It's Brooke Taylor. Y'all, I thought this was pretty interesting. This new poll of about 2,000 people came out. They call themselves serious music fans, and it looks like 70% of them listen to the same tracks and albums on repeat. Now, that is exactly how I am, and it looks like music fans listen to their favorite song at least 343 times a year on average. I'm wondering how much Ella Langley has been played in my playlist over the last, I don't know, 6 months. Guess I'm going to have to go find out.
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0: at 6:20, Lunchbox is finally defending teachers for once. He's outraged over something else that has to do with teachers. 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
1: Tomorrow morning at 6:20, Lunchbox is finally defending teachers for once. 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

0: Johnny now said he's got Alzheimer's.
1: Oh, man, I didn't see that. That is...
0: Yeah, that is sad, man.
1: That story still blows my mind.
0: The movie they did with Tom Hanks, which I actually thought was really, really, really good. But, man, what a hero right there, man. Oh, my, I wish the best for him and his family and lift to them in our thoughts and prayers for sure.
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0: at 6:20, Lunchbox is finally defending teachers for once. He's outraged over something else that has to do with teachers. 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